0: Hey, what's up, everybody? This is Jason Aldean.
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Cranking up Morgan, Luke, Lainey, and more for moms, cowboys, and country rebels. 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

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Yeah, yeah. 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
2: Man, we were driving, had the family in the car, and there's a median in the middle, and I look over in the westbound lanes. 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Axle is broken. 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It's not raining out. The car is still running, and the door behind the driver's seat is open. So I told the wife, I was like, I got to make a U-ey. I called 911. 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Wrecked car. Don't know what's going on. 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
0: Oof.
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How did they handle it? 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
3: How I Met Your Mother. 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Points are tripled.
4: The Sopranos.
5: Nice. 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

Hey, Bakersfield, it's Bobby Bones. Monday morning at 6:20, someone on the show found something gross floating in their drink at a restaurant. How did they handle it? We'll talk about that. And 55 after every hour, it's Tell Me Something Good here on the Bobby Bones Show. 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
2: Man, we were driving, had the family in the car, and there's a median in the middle, and I look over in the westbound lanes. 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Axle is broken. Windshield wipers are going. It's not raining out. The car is still running. And the door behind the driver's seat is open. So I told the wife, I was like, I got to make a U-ey. And I called 911. 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Wrecked car. Don't know what's going on. 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And so they made me get out and go look in the vehicle.
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0: Oof.
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How did they handle it? 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And 55 after every hour, it's Tell Me Something Good here on the Bobby Bones Show. 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
2: 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I don't want the money. 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
5: Definitely.
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4: They will not.
2: Hi, we're drug dealers. 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There's no chance.
4: So even if the cops come to you and be like, hey, they're not claiming it, it's your money now, you'd be like, I still don't want it.
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2: I'd like to donate this to charity.
4: There we go. That's good.
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3: So our biggest need is just finding those dedicated, caring individuals who are willing to step up and be a consistent person in that child's life. 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
2: To find the next information session or about the program, go to kerncasa.org. And this has been For Your Information.
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4: Oh, God. So
3: good. What's the deal with 4 points?
2: Give me Grey's Anatomy.
3: Grey's Anatomy.
5: Yes!
3: Number 8 answer.
5: Wow.
2: Never seen this one, but I'm going to go with How I Met Your Mother.
3: How I Met Your Mother. Final round. Points are tripled.
5: The Sopranos.
6: Yes. 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
3: Golden Girls.
6: Come on!
2: Do you guys have any points?
5: Yeah, I do.
3: Has nine.
5: Actually,
3: Morgan has
6: 0. I don't have any.
3: Your winner is Eddie.
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5: For your information, FYI, CASA of Kern County is a nonprofit organization that trains volunteers to advocate for fosters, youth in the juvenile court system. Public relations manager Heaven Vasquez tells us more about it and what their biggest need is.
6: So our biggest need is just finding those dedicated, caring individuals who are willing to step up and be a consistent person in that child's life. And what that looks like, it's maybe about 3 or 4 hours a week that you spend getting to know the child, visiting, maybe getting some ice cream, going to the park, and you take notes about your visit. You share all that information with a judge when it's time for court, just to let the judge know what's, you know, going on in that child's life, what their needs are, making sure that they have the right resources.
5: Heaven explains the requirements that it would take for you to become a volunteer at CASA.
6: You do have to be 21 and older, but importantly, you don't have to have a degree. You don't have to have a professional background in any one thing. All we need is someone who is willing to dedicate 3 to 4 hours a week to this work. There is a training that we offer completely free of cost for this throughout the year.
5: To find the next information session or about the program, go to kerncasa.org. And this has been For Your Information.
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1: I was all but 22, I think, at the time. I'd been out on the road, lonely at night. And it'd been a while.

0: so.
1: Here's what you may have missed.
2: This guy found a briefcase with millions of dollars in the briefcase, in cash. Turned it over to police.
3: No.
2: Millions. Yes.
3: Why?
2: No, what? You think I'm lying?
3: No, why? If you have millions?
4: That's too much.
2: Okay. I don't want the money. I'm not getting murdered.
5: No,
2: because
5: thank
2: that's
5: you.
2: Drug money.
5: Definitely.
2: I am not losing my head. Escobar, you take it back.
4: Hold on, though. What if you make that whole time period and then they're like, you know what? No one claimed it. It's yours.

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1: Hey, this is Luke Combs. Sleepless in a
2: hotel room. Hey, it's Shaboozy. Everybody at the
3: bar. Hey, this is Morgan Wallen.
4: 20 cigarettes and I lit me one.
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2: I ain't coming to your house. I ain't crawling in your bed. I don't wanna be the only thing running through your head.

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I love it when she raps.

0: They gave Timothée Chalamet one of these Chipotle celebrity cards where you get to go as much as you want.
1: Unlimited?
2: Unlimited for free.
1: Dang.
2: It's like the ones that can pay for it don't have to.
1: Exactly.
0: I mean, but that's like the place you want.
2: Mm-hmm.
0: Yeah. I love Chipotle. I don't think right now we have a deal with them, like a sponsorship, a client. You know, we go in and out with people based on their advertising schedules. We have in the past. I don't believe we do now. But I love Chipotle because, one, it's good, and two, you can eat if you're in a healthy. It's just good. Now, if we take Chipotle off the table, where would you want your celebrity food card to be from? You get to go in anytime and get free food. Where is it?
2: Gosh, it's like so many of us would probably pick Chipotle. So that's off the table.
0: Off the table because Chalamet got it.
2: Okay.
0: Go.
3: Man.
0: My
2: Chick-fil-A.
0: That was, oh, son of a. That's
2: you, got you, that see, you told me to go.
0: I know. And then I was going to jump out and go Chick-fil-A, but now you have it. You
2: okay,
0: own the Chick-fil-A
2: card.
0: I have
2: the Chick-fil-A one.
1: That's really good.
0: That's a good one.
2: Yeah. Well, just you can feel better picking a place that's probably open 7 days a week.
3: Oh, yeah. You can't eat Sundays.
1: Right. Sundays, you're in trouble.
0: 6 days.
2: Right.
0: That's a good one, though. You guys better call yours for somebody else.
3: I got mine.
0: Go ahead.
3: There's this new place that I found. It's called Cava. And they
2: I love it.
0: Cava's great. We do Cava all the time. Yeah.
3: That is amazing. And the good thing is, the kids like it. There's chicken, there's meatballs, there's, you know, all these vegetables, and the kids actually eat it. So I'm going with Cava.
0: It's a good one. And
2: wait, with your card, can we feed our kids?
1: Oh, yeah, right?
3: Oh, yeah, you can get whatever you want.
1: Okay. Everyone.
2: Yeah.
0: Well, since we made this game up, sure. I think we can also make up the rules. So I don't know. Sure, why not?
2: Yeah.
0: You can just, it's only immediate family, though.
2: Okay, right. That's household. They have to live in your household.
1: Yeah, no cousins.
0: Yeah.
2: Okay.
0: Okay.
2: Eddie, sorry, there's nothing left.
1: There is. Every Friday we get pizza.
3: Pizza Hut.
2: Yeah, but your kids are already sick of it.
1: Doesn't matter. I'm not sick of it. And we still do it every Friday. And that would save us so much money.
2: True.
1: Plus, like on a random Tuesday, we're like, oh my gosh, we have a basketball game. Like we didn't eat dinner. Let's order another pizza.
0: That's a good one too. You guys are really ripping the good ones. So a couple places, because I pulled up my DoorDash and my Uber Eats. And like Starbucks is an interesting one.
1: Oh man, my wife would love that.
0: Just because you go for different reasons.
1: Dude, we would save so much money with the Starbucks card.
0: It's used a lot, but we did say food, but they do have food, but you could just use it. Yep, I'm here with my old Starbucks. Cracker Barrel pops up on my list.
1: That's good.
0: Because when I order Cracker Barrel, I order sides a lot. So if there's like a meat, for example, I got Eddie a roast or something.
2: Brisket.
0: Yeah.
1: A brisket, not a roast.
0: Whatever. And he made it. And I had it home, and I ordered the sides to go along with the fried okra. So that makes the list. It's tough when I'm down here in the fifth place. But
1: I mean, Sonic's pretty cool.
2: Oh, yeah, that'd be a good one.
1: You know, because, like, just even if you don't want to eat, you can get a drink.
0: And I get so many drinks at Sonic now.
1: There you go. What do you get? You still get your water with
0: yours? Yeah. But I still have to tip.
1: Oh, no, the card covers.
0: No, a card doesn't. Card never covers tip.
1: Oh, no, that's trouble.
0: I think I'm going to go with
2: Starbucks, probably.
3: No.
0: Or Chili's.
3: Chili's.
2: When is the last time you got Chili's?
0: But I like Chili's, and if I had the card, I would go.
2: Okay.
0: There's just
2: I mean, I like Chili's,
0: house.
2: Too. I don't even know where one is.
1: We would go more if you had
3: that. Oh, there's one like a couple blocks from here, guys.
2: Oh, really?
3: Yeah.
2: Let's go.
0: Olive Garden is good.
1: Olive Garden.
0: And I had a free Olive Garden card for 2 years. I only used it like 3 times.
2: Oh, yeah.
0: Okay, I'm going to have to commit to, I don't know, Cheesecake Factory has so much.
2: That menu
0: they have
2: overwhelms
0: so much,
2: me.
0: It just wouldn't get, you just the same, it's not the same, right?
3: Wouldn't get tired of it.
0: I'm going Starbucks.
2: Yeah.
3: Wow.
1: You'll probably use that.
0: It's not, that to me was the most pragmatic of all the options. Because there are
2: you have variety there.
0: Yeah, so. I just would use it more.
2: Yeah. You could get your tea. Your
1: protein.
2: Some eggs.
0: Yeah, screw off, Charmalee. Wait.
1: Charmalee.
0: With your
1: Chalamet.
0: Yeah.
2: Tiffany.
0: Timothée Chalamet.
2: My brain couldn't.

0: get there.
1: with your fancy Chipotle card that we would have all picked.
2: Coming up on the Bobby Bones Show.
1: We got a weird thing that happened to somebody on this show at a restaurant. 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We'll talk about that. 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
0: May 15, 9 a.m. Two women quietly waiting at the doctor's office. Woman 1 says, "Cold day, huh?" Woman 2, "What's that?" Woman 1, "Kinda cold today." Woman 2, "Yeah, wasn't expecting that." Woman 1, "What is it, 47 degrees? Woman 2, "No, more like 45. Woman 1, yeah, makes sense. At least it's not raining. Woman 2, "That would be sad." Woman 1, "So sad." Woman 2, "Ah, the weather." Woman 1, "Crazy." Please, don't waste your small talk. 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
1: It's Bob.

0: Hello, Bobby Bones. My 9-year-old has an incredibly dark sense of humor. And for the third time this year, it's ended with authorities involved. He's not doing anything illegal or dangerous. But once, he convinced a neighbor he'd found a gun in the woods. And another time, he told a teacher something vague about not feeling safe at home.
1: That triggered an investigation.
0: He's smart, calm, and weirdly charming about it afterward, which honestly makes it even more unsettling. We've punished him, taught consequences. We've explained why it's not funny. Is this kid just pushing boundaries, or is this the kind of behavior that we should genuinely worry about? Signed, mom of a thrill-seeking 9-year-old. I did not think that's where the dark humor was going to go. Getting your parents investigated.
2: That's not good.
0: I don't have a 9-year-old. Amy, what are your thoughts?
3: Well, I think this is something that should be addressed. I don't know on the worry scale where you need to be, but I wouldn't ignore it I know I was kind of laughing at it too a little bit, but when you think about it, and it seems that you understand it's not a laughing matter, so.
0: Okay, there's just a difference in convincing the neighbor you found a gun in the woods, because that's just something a stupid kid does. Mm-hmm. But then getting your parents investigated.
2: That's so bad.
0: That's so bad.
3: Yeah, it's so bad.
0: That's so bad. He doesn't know it's so bad, but it's so bad.
3: I know, it's so bad. And I maybe you just haven't picked the right consequence yet. Because I said the consequences haven't worked. So
0: I would encourage his humor in different ways if he's like genuinely trying to be funny.
3: But his humor is like blatant lies.
0: What humor's not?
3: I can think of plenty of things that are funny that aren't like complete deceit. Mm-hmm.
0: I think as a parent, you're going to have to do right now the deciding. Is he trying to be funny? He hasn't found it yet. Like, does he think these are actually jokes?
3: Like a prankster.
0: Yes. Does he think these are actually jokes and they're not and they've hit really wrong? Or are his intentions something else? Like, is he just looking for attention with dark subjects like gun. I think there is a massive, such a difference. Because if he just, his jokes are bombing right now. If he's trying to be funny, you can encourage him that way. But if it's not, I think it's a different conversation.
3: Scared straight.
0: Take him to jail.
2: 24 hours.
0: But he's not being a bad kid. His material's just not working. His material's not hitting.
2: Yeah. He needs to change his style.
0: He's getting. Find some, if he's like, I want to be a comic, I want to be a comedian. Like, you got to sit with him and show him some comedians that this is what they do.
3: Like, put on some Nate Bargatze.
0: Okay, but Nate's super clean.
3: Exactly.
0: But maybe he doesn't want to do that. Maybe he wants to do some dark stuff.
3: Okay, well, maybe you show him Nate. He innately has the darker, then he'll meet in the middle.
0: Who's the guy, Mike, that's really dark? Anthony Jeselnik. Wait. Show him some Anthony Jeselnik.
3: Who's that?
0: He's the guy that's like, so here's the deal. It's just dark and
2: a little twisted.
0: And big twists in his jokes.
3: Okay.
0: So, yeah, it's tough. I just wish I knew the kid's intent. The mom knows the intent. If the intent is just to get attention for himself because he feels like he's lonely and sad, and if he does this, he can get attention, that's one way. If two, he wants to be a comedian, material's not working right now, I think you find comedians he can watch to try to make that better. Mm-hmm. But also, no jokes about guns, period.
2: No.
0: No jokes about abuse. There are certain things you can't joke about. And so, you want to hear Anthony Jeselnik joke?
3: Sure.
0: Okay, I'm just going to read one. This is his joke. This is not my joke. Last week, my neighbor's kid went missing. He was playing hide and seek in the neighborhood. 2 weeks later, they found him dead in an abandoned refrigerator. How many kids do you know that died a winner?
3: That die what?
0: A winner.
4: That's funny.
3: Oh, because the game.
0: He's playing hide and seek.
4: He won.
0: And that story's not real.
3: He died.
0: But he makes that up.
3: But he won.
0: Okay. Right.
2: He won the game.
0: So that's a dark joke. And it's not true. That's not a real story from his life. But he's like.
4: That's really funny. That's dark.
0: Last week I saw a pregnant woman get hit by a bus. Or as I like to call it, a gender reveal party.
2: Oh, dang.
0: Right, like, that didn't really happen, but that's dark humor Anthony Jeselnik is very funny to me. I love dark humor.
3: Mm-hmm.
0: So
3: I wonder if with Anthony, when he was a kid, like, how did it begin for him?
0: Maybe he told them the neighbor has a gun in the woods or something.
3: Right.
0: Yeah. There you go. Shout out Anthony Jeselnik. And then also, good luck, mom. figure out what the kid's up to, and then approach it one of the two ways. That's our advice. All right, close it up.

0: All right, famous first trivia in the next segment. What was the first Pixar movie ever released?
1: Toy Story.
2: Toy Story.
0: Good job.
3: Oh.
0: Who was the first woman to be inducted into the Country Music Hall of Fame in 1973?
3: Dolly.
0: Patsy Cline.
1: Oh.
3: Shoot.
0: Who was the first artist to sell 50 million albums by 1959?
1: Michael.
3: Elvis
1: Presley.
0: Elvis Presley.
3: Okay.
0: Today's June 1st. Okay. So we're playing Famous First next. Bobby Bones Show. Hey, it's Bobby Bones. 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And look, if you know Beth and Rip, you know nothing is ever simple with them. 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
16: Hi, I'm Peter Sagal. When we were growing up,
2: My two brothers and I just loved our Uncle Ted. He was like a really cool big brother who always brought around the best toys and took us to the best places and with whom we always had the most fun. It was odd, though, when we got older, to realize he wasn't nearly as outgoing and adventurous with other adults. I found out much later that this might have had something to do with the ostomy bag he wore ever since he was diagnosed with Crohn's disease as a teenager and had part of his lower intestine removed. Theodore Skolnick, my Uncle Ted, died last year at the age of 80, never having once mentioned his illness to me or my brothers. 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
0: Good morning, baby. The Bobby Bones Show. Today is June 1st. Wake up, wake up, wake up. It's the first of the month. Get up, get up, get up. Morgan, do you know that song?
16: I don't know who sings it. I know it from you guys singing it.
0: You don't? Yeah, too young.
17: Wow.
18: Is that Bone Thugs?
0: Yeah.
17: We're old.
0: Wake up. Wake up, wake up. So it's first of the month. Here's what we're going to do. We're going to play Famous Firsts, the trivia game. For example, who was the first first lady?
17: Martha Washington.
0: Good job.
18: Oh, that's good.
0: Good job. Okay. Let's do Eliminator. Wow. Amy, what was the first social media platform to reach 1 billion users in 2012?
19: If they reached it in
0: First social media platform to reach 1 billion users.
19: I feel like that's right around when Instagram started, but I think it needed time to build. So did Twitter reach it at that time? Is YouTube a social platform?
0: You're asking me a lot of questions.
18: And he's not going to answer.
0: 2012, the first...
19: When did Facebook
0: The first social media platform to reach 1 billion users.
19: Oh, well, then it's got to be Facebook.
0: It is Facebook. There you go.
19: I was thinking...
0: I didn't answer any of her questions.
18: You didn't.
0: Okay.
18: She asked a lot of them.
19: Well, I had to talk myself through. I didn't want to get eliminated.
0: All right. Lunchbox.
17: Yeah.
0: What was the first city to host the modern Olympic Games in 1896?
17: A modern Olympic Games?
0: Like the first city to host the Olympics?
17: We'll go with Athens.
0: Correct.
17: Oh, man.
0: Olympics are Greek.
18: Greece.
17: Are they really?
0: Mm-hmm.
17: I didn't know that.
0: Eddie, what was the first U.S. national park established in 1872?
17: Oh, my gosh.
0: Yeah, that's a hard one.
18: The first national park?
0: What was the first U.S. national park established in 1872?
18: 1872. Man, the first thing that came to my mind was Yosemite. But, like, I would think it'd be Northeast. It would be the national park up there. I don't know. I don't know why Yosemite's in my mind, but I'll just stick with it. Yosemite.
0: Yellowstone.
18: Dang it! No.
19: But still, I would have thought it would have been Northeast, too, but Yellowstone's...
18: Yeah, Central.
17: Where's Yellowstone?
18: Central West.
19: Montana, Wyoming.
17: Oh, that is right. Where the park is?
0: That area.
17: I know they did the TV show, but I didn't know that's where the...
18: Is that what the TV show's about?
0: Yeah.
17: Is it really?
0: Not the national park.
19: National park, but...
0: Yellowstone is Wyoming. Okay. It does go into Montana, though.
19: Okay. Oh.
0: Maybe a little bit of Idaho. All that area. Okay. Yeah. What was the first movie to ever make $1 billion, Amy?
19: Titanic.
0: Correct.
17: Wow.
0: Lunchbox, who is the first African-American woman to host a nationally syndicated talk show?
17: Give me Oprah.
0: Correct. Amy, who is the first?
19: Oh, Eddie's out. Sorry.
18: No, I'm out.
17: Wow. Just took a shot.
19: No, I didn't know. I didn't remember.
0: Who was the first person to get 300 million subscribers on YouTube?
19: 300 million subscribers?
0: Famous first.
19: Mr. Beast.
0: Correct.
18: Dang, that's a lot.
17: That's a lot.
0: Lunchbox, what was the first music video played on MTV?
17: Oh, man. What's the name of it, though? There's two names it could be, man.
18: You can sing it?
17: No, I can't sing it. I can't sing it. It's either TV killed the radio star or video killed the radio star? Dang, man. What is it? Oh, man, it's one of those two, man. Am I right? Is it one of those two?
19: He can't answer that.
17: Oh, I was just trying your strategy. I was trying to get there. Video killed the TV star. Radio star. Video killed the radio star. Video killed the TV star.
0: Answer.
17: Video killed the radio star.
0: Correct.
17: Oh, my gosh.
18: Good job, man.
0: Who was the first baseball player to hit 500 home runs, Amy?
19: Ooh, first baseball player to hit 500.
0: 5 seconds, guys. We're just...
19: Okay, fine. Babe Ruth.
0: Correct.
18: You knew all along?
19: Well, no, I just had to guess. If you force us to guess,
0: who is the first person to reach 1 million followers on Instagram in 2011?
17: On Instagram in 2011. Oh, God. It's been fun, guys. Give me 2011. She's too young to be there. Give me Kim K.
0: Justin Bieber.
18: Oh,
0: that's it. Bieber. Our famous first winner is Amy.
18: Wow.
0: Hit it. Hit it. There it is. Nice job. Big win, Amy.
19: Thank you.
0: First win of the month.

0: tell me something good.
1: Yeah. 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Lunchbox has this coming up next in our positivity segment called Tell Me Something Good. 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

0: story comes to us from Montgomery County, New York. A man got arrested for DUI, and he gets his one phone call. He calls his friend, "Hey, man, I got arrested. Come pick me up." He's like, "I'm on my way." 25-year-old guy jumps in his car, drives to the police station, pulls into a secured lot. And they're like, "Whoa, whoa, whoa, that's not a parking lot. Can you get out of the car?" Busted for DUI.
1: He was drunk.
0: Yep. Yeah. Of course.
1: He was drunk. Got it. Okay.
0: I'm Lunchbox. That's your Bonehead Story of the Day.
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1: 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Wild as Her.
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1: And This Heart.
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1: Corey and I had a brief discussion on text messages the other day, and he said, "Hey man, thanks for letting me come on your show." And I honestly didn't know he was coming on the show yet. And I said, "Oh, I had no idea. That's awesome. I can't wait to see you." And then he said, "Oh, never mind. My people haven't asked yet."
4: Oh.
1: And so whoops. His people hadn't asked, and I didn't know anybody. And so anyway, it obviously worked out. It's good to see you, man.
14: Yeah, man. Thanks for having me again.
1: I tell people, too, because people love you as an artist. And mostly if I'm like, "Hey, who's real good that's like making it?" But you're waiting for them to make it. Like, your name comes up a lot. Don't say thanks to me, because mostly it's from other people. Mostly I just agree, and I'm like, yeah, I love that guy. But what people think's funny is that your wife took pictures at, like, my family's wedding. Like, Grace and DJ's wedding, his wife was taking pictures. Because they're
4: like
1: from...
4: Like, she was the photographer.
1: Yeah.
4: She was, I know, but the way you say it,
1: sorry,
4: she was
1: sounds fancy.
4: There taking pictures.
1: Right, so will you back that story?
14: Yeah, well, she used to do weddings, but just, like, selective. If she knew the people or if it was in a really cool place, she would take that gig. She kind of slowed down on that just because keeps both of us away on the weekends from all the kids. But this particular wedding, she's like, "I'm going to do this one." And she came back from that wedding and was like, "I met Bobby Bones and his wife and they were super nice." And I'm going, this is like years ago, right?
1: Yeah.
14: I'm like, "You told him about me, right?" And she's like, "No." I'm like, "What? This could have progressed my career. Like, what are we doing here?" That's my vantage point of it, but I saw some of the photos. It looked like a blast.
1: It was a blast. Where did you grow up specifically?
14: Bixby, Oklahoma.
1: And that's exactly where we were for the wedding. There's
14: Is that right?
1: Yeah, there's an awesome Sonic there. And I know...
14: That's our only claim.
1: Well, that's kind of how I know places. Like, towns are as good as their Sonics are strong.
14: Yeah.
1: And there was a new, really strong Sonic there. And I know you guys from sports in Oklahoma.
14: Now?
1: Yeah.
14: Yeah, Bixby's kind of become a... like a football dynasty out there.
1: You moved from Texas to Nashville, but then I know you moved back to Texas.
14: Mm-hmm.
1: Are you still in Texas now?
14: Yeah, moved there like really right a few months before the pandemic. And everybody here in Nashville was like, "Dude, if you want a music career, you're basically committing career suicide by leaving. Like, it's not going to happen." And I was like, "Man, well, we're just going to

0: world. Maybe not Florida, but
1: not Tennessee either. To be fair. Yeah.
0: So I was the only gig that I had was playing at a taco shop in Lewisville, Texas, and I was doing that for like $50 in free tacos, you know, and we took that $60,000 and in 2021 we were losing like $1,000 or $2,000 a night opening up for Randy Rogers and Josh Abbott. We were getting paid like $250, and obviously you got to pay the band. And we rode that money all the way down to within $1,000, and then Wild as Her came out. It changed everything.
1: So when you say Wild as Her came out, what do you mean? Like, you just put it up on streaming and then it popped?
0: We had been putting out songs like every 6 to 8 weeks, just religiously. I had this next song, Wild as Her, just like in the can, ready to go. And it was doing okay. And then I got a call from my manager probably a month or maybe a couple months after the song was out. And he was like, hey, I think you're having a moment on social media. And I was like, what does that even mean? He was like, you've got people making so many videos to this song. And it just kept growing, dude. It became a gold record while we were an independent band in Texas, you know, rolling around in a van. And it just kept going. And then we were playing a biker bar in McKinney, Texas, and 12 different record labels showed up and 11 people offered.
1: Way.
0: Yeah. And obviously not all based on that song. They came to the show and we were playing like 2 hour sets, and we had sold out this little biker bar, maybe 400 or 500 people, but they knew all they knew the 21 record. They knew the From the West record, the stuff that we've been playing for a couple years in that scene. And, yeah, we got 11 record deal offers, and, we picked the one that we thought was the best team that would fit with us, and they took it to radio, and now it's a triple platinum.
1: Yeah, flex it.
0: Freaking number one hit.
1: platinum number one hit.
0: But to me, I'm like, I say that because I'm like, how crazy is it that that song, like, we celebrated that song going number one in a van. Bobby Bonesell.
1: And now let's play the song. It's a former number one for Corey Kent. Here is Wild as Her.

0: All right, more with Corey Kent in just a second. He has one of the greatest country music stories in all of country music stories. I don't think I'm building this up too much. It has to do with Willie Nelson. I'm going to have him tell it next. This is the Bobby Bones Show. 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Hey, it's Bobby Bones. Beth and Rip are back in a brand new series called Dutton Ranch, streaming now on Paramount Plus. People are loving it. Amy loved it. She watched the whole season because we had an early version. She can't stop talking about it. Kelly Riley and Cole Hauser return as Beth and Rip. And this time they're taking on Texas. And look, if you've watched these two before, you already know they don't exactly walk quietly into a new situation. They bring history, they bring attitude, and usually they bring trouble right along with them. In Dutton Ranch, Beth and Rip are trying to build a future together, but peace is not exactly waiting for them when they get there. They are dealing with corruption, danger, and a rival ranch that's willing to do whatever it takes to protect its secrets. So what starts as a new chapter quickly turns into another fight for survival, power, and legacy. And Texas is about to learn what happens when you pick the wrong fight with the wrong people. Dutton Ranch stars Cole Hauser, Kelly Riley, Annette Bening, and Ed Harris. Watch Dutton Ranch, streaming now on Paramount Plus. Check it out.
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0: Come Will on. You tell them your Willie Nelson story?
15: I was 16 years old. My uncle buys my grandfather tickets, like really good seats, like third or fourth row seats to Willie Nelson. And I walked in, and at this point in my life, I like couldn't really enjoy a concert because all I could think about is like, what would I do if I was up there? Would I be ready? What would I sing? Would I be ready for that moment? And I walked over to this sweet lady at the concession stand, and I was like, this is going to sound super odd, but do you have any, like, cardboard or anything? And so she walked to the trash. She pulled out a piece of cardboard and handed it to me, and she's like, what do you want this for? And I wrote, it's my dream to play a song with you. And I didn't know what I was going to do with that sign, but I tried to walk down there, and I got stopped by a security guard because you had to have, like, a wristband to be on the floor or whatever. I walked back up, walked around to the next security guard, and just, I was like, I just got to act like I belong here. Walk straight through with my sign. I sit down next to my grandfather, and I'm like, this is my chance, you know? So I hold this sign up, and the guy behind me is pissed because I'm blocking his view. And these people pay good money for this seat, right? Like, so I hold the sign up, and Willie sees the sign, and he leans over, and he takes his bandana off his head, and he throws it to me. It's like a very obvious, like, thanks for being here. Put the sign down. So of course, being, you know, naive, bullheaded 16-year-old me, I take the bandana and I put it in my pocket, and I'm like, that's crazy, I got a bandana from Willie Nelson. And then I put the sign up. And he leaned over again a couple songs later, and he threw me another bandana, and I was like, this is great, man. I was like, hey Papa, check this out, like, open your eyes for a second, I got a bandana for you. And then I put the sign back up, and the third time he leans over, he throws me another bandana. I'm not kidding. This is the third bandana off this guy's head. And I grabbed it, and I looked behind me, and I talked to the guy behind me, and I was like, bro, I'm sorry, I got to do this, but you can have this bandana. Like, hopefully this buys me a little grace here. I put the sign back up, and he leans over and he goes, all right, what do you want to play? I knew that nobody in that place wanted to see a random 16-year-old kid sing On the Road Again or Blue Eyes Crying in the Rain. Like, they want to hear Willie sing that, right? And I also knew that Willie loved Bob Wills. Like, that's one of his biggest inspirations. And I'd seen him play this song called Milk Cow Blues, which is one of my favorite songs to sing. And I said Milk Cow Blues, and I could see his eyes go like, what does a 16-year-old kid know about 1930s Dust Bowl era, you know, Bob Wills music? And he's like, all right, get up here. They escorted me over. They started the song. Like, we didn't talk about what key is this going to be in. Like, it could have been an absolute train wreck. It could have been terrible. If they started that song too high or too low, I wouldn't have been able to sing it. But they played it in the exact key that we played it in. And I walked up there, and he goes, what's your name? And I was like, Corey Kent. And he walks up to the mic and he goes, Corey Kent, everybody. And the coolest moment, I think still to this day, the coolest moment in my career was, you know, Willie obviously doesn't know if I can sing at all. Like, I could have been terrible. So he's right there next to his mic, basically ready to take over if I get up there and bomb. I start singing the first, well, I woke up this morning, and I just saw this, like, huge grin on Willie's face of like, oh, thank God this kid can sing, you know what I mean? And he gets his big grin, and he just nods at me, and he lets me sing the whole song. And in the middle of the song, I'm like, nobody at school is going to believe this on Monday. Like, and nobody 16 years old is at this Willie Nelson concert. Like, nobody from my school is here. So I pull out my phone, and I'm like, I'm going to snap a quick picture while they're taking a solo. And I'm like, my hands are shaking. So I take this picture, and it looks like the ghost of Willie Nelson. Like, you can't tell. You can't see anything. But that, after the show, I got to talk to Willie for a few minutes, and I was like, hey, if you have any advice for a kid that wants to take a real stab at this music thing, what would it be? And he goes, it's easy. You got to write great songs. And if you don't know how to write great songs, you got to go spend some time in Nashville, Tennessee, where some of the greatest songwriters in the world live. And that night changed my life, changed the trajectory of my life. And now we're here.
0: Tell me that's not a top five story.
14: Oh, yeah. That's amazing.
0: It's one of the greatest stories. Yeah. I watched the video, and it's like, I'm not sure the brand, but you're on like an Under Armour pullover. Like, you got a short haircut, buzz cut, blue jeans. I mean, he just looks like a kid who was just playing baseball and then decided to, you know, go to the show.
16: That's so
0: good. You do see Willie just like smiling at you from the side, like, oh, he's got this. And he like, it like tickled him.
15: Yeah, you could tell. It was, I mean, he's one of the, obviously, he is one of the people who enjoys live music on a completely different level. I mean, he's still doing it. Like, it brings him so much joy, and you can just tell in every show. Like, I think I just caught the bug from him.
0: We're going to play Empty Words. I don't know. Give me a little story, a little anecdote about this one.
15: This song is it just doesn't sound like anything else. You know, it's a lot of soulful influence in this, and we made this song, created like every aspect of it in the third floor of Combustion, just me and one of my best friends, Austin Goodlow, who's producing this record. We knew it was going to be special. We played this show in Sacramento. We just picked up a random show, and it was a little club, and it was a sold out crowd, and they sang this song like every word, as loud as they sing Wild as Her or the stuff that's been on the radio. And so it just feels like they've taken ownership of this song, and now it's going to be on the radio.
0: Corey, I got to play your song, dude. Right, keep talking. I got to play Empty Words. All right.
15: Shut up.
0: He's got to go. It's Corey Kent. This is his new song, Empty Words. Album comes out in September.
15: Yeah.
0: Yeah, yeah.
15: Ish.
0: All right. Ish. There he is. Corey Kent, everybody. Great job.
15: Thank you, guys.

0: Lunchbox is upset at teachers again. Trigger warning for the next segment. That's coming up.
1: Let's go.
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0: Hey, it's Bobby Bones. 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
28: Lunchbox wants to complain about teachers again. So here we go. All right.
29: Yeah. So we got the email from, I guess it's called the Room Parent. They have someone.
28: That,
29: no. It's like a parent that helps around the classroom.
28: Got it.
29: And they said, hey, Don't forget, the teachers are taking down all their stuff in the classroom. They're going to be out of the building by this coming Friday. We would like to give the teacher an end-of-the-year gift. Mm-hmm. We're asking for $20 to $25 per student.
0: Whoa. How many students in the class?
28: Getting a Rolex or what?
29: There's probably 18. I don't know.
0: Dang, that's a lot of money.
28: Mm-hmm.
29: Yeah. But hold on. We just did Teacher Appreciation Week, and now we're doing end-of-the-year gifts. Teachers are getting more gifts than anybody I've ever met in my life. Like, why are we getting all these gifts? Like, what are we saying? Oh, teacher appreciation. They want to do all this stuff. And now it's end of the year gift. What was teacher appreciation then?
28: What if they would have said, and I feel like this would have been probably better, $5 per person. 20 bucks seems like a lot per person for a gift for the teacher.
0: For 18 students?
28: I like the idea of getting the teacher an end of the year gift if they did a great job. 20 bucks seems high. $5 for each person.
29: Can I say this is turning into tipping culture? I do not remember, and I'd have to ask my parents, but there was none of this get teachers gifts for a week when we were kids. There was no end-of-the-year gift for teachers when we were kids. Why all of a sudden are we doing this?
28: What? Could you as a parent say no?
29: I don't know.
1: You can opt out. You're not forced to participate in the...
0: That was a bad look.
1: I wouldn't, but you could.
28: I feel like if there was one time to opt out, though, it's at the end of the year because you don't have to see that teacher anymore.
0: Yeah. Well, but do you think the home parent or the parent, teacher, whatever, would tell them, like, hey, everyone did except Daniel?
1: Yeah, no. See, I don't think the teacher's ever going to know, but the other parents will. And you will likely be...
28: Yeah.
1: If your kids are at the same school, you're going to be with the same parents.
28: Dang. You're opting in, right?
29: Yes, but it's just like, it's getting out of control. Like, what is going on? We've got to put a stop at some point. So are we now, coming 2.5 months, are we going to do a welcome back to school gift? Like, hey, let's start off the year good. Here's a present for the teacher to say, we're excited about the year ahead. It's crazy. You guys kind of agree with me on this one, right?
0: Well, it's like, let me ask you,
1: it doesn't bother me.
0: What's the most precious thing in your life?
29: My kids.
0: So you like spend a little money to thank the people that they're
1: spending hours and hours with your kids.
0: Hours. So look at it that way.
29: Okay, then why do we have Teacher Appreciation Week?
0: To appreciate them as well.
29: Okay, so how many appreciation gifts are we going to give them?
1: Okay, well, right now, if it's beginning of the year, Appreciation Week, and end of year, that's three.
0: Okay, three.
1: And then maybe Christmas.
29: No, Appreciation Week, they had a different theme every day.
1: Oh, yeah, that's right.
29: Flowers. Well,
1: maybe
29: they
1: you just need to get your kids into a different school, because I've never had that.
28: Not happening with you guys?
1: No.
28: What if they're only just targeting you?
29: Oh, maybe that is. They see dollar signs? Yeah. They see radio guy, baller, and they think, oh.
28: You show up on your bike, they're like, that guy.
29: Yeah, he's got it together.
1: Yeah.
28: So what's your point here?
29: I just think it's getting out of control. Like, we are turning this, look, teachers, they work, they do things. But why are we acting like they are doing this amazing, like, changing
28: if they are doing amazingly, they are changing
1: lives.
28: Yeah,
0: man, they're teaching your kids.
1: They're shaping it.
29: Okay, so how many times do you get your doctor a gift?
28: My doctor, I don't see my doctor near as much as a kid would see a teacher, which is every single day.
29: But if the doctor died, like Eddie, the guys that, you know, the doctors and nurses that saved you from MRSA or whatever.
0: Yeah, staff infection.
29: What did you give them?
0: Nothing.
29: Oh, well, that's
28: money.
29: Weird.
28: You paid money.
0: We paid, but.
28: Yeah, you're not paying your teachers.
29: Hey, my tax dollars are paying those teachers.
28: Okay, but his wasn't tax dollars.
0: Hey, that's not a bad idea. So start appreciating the doctors and giving them gifts.
29: Yeah, I mean.
28: So you want to do that too? So you want to
29: no.
28: Give more people gifts?
29: No, that's what I'm saying. Like we do teachers, right. But we don't do everybody. It's out of control. It needs to stop.
28: Then why don't you reply to that email? Be the man you say you are.
0: Mm-hmm. There we go.
1: Good
28: reply
1: idea.
28: Back and say, hey, this is out of control. It needs to stop. Did you tip your doctor?
0: Yeah, like the way you said it here.
28: Be the guy.
29: I'll just send him a link to this.
1: Be like, I get teachers do things.
28: Yeah,
1: but this is ridiculous.
28: Yeah. Is this tipping culture? Do the whole bit you just did here in an email.
29: Okay.
0: It needs to stop.
28: Yeah.
0: With exclamation points.
28: You're going to be the first person to stop it.
29: We got
28: to
29: draw a line in the sand.
28: Don't link us. Mm. You just say it in an email.
29: Okay.
28: Okay. Let us know how that goes.
29: I will.
28: But you're still going to give the money.
29: Probably.
28: Okay. Hey, get your bones on. Bobby Bones. Now let's play Kane Brown and Marshmello. Here is Miles on it.
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1: 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Amy has it next in our segment called Tell Me Something Good.
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6: Hi, I'm Peter Sagal. 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
1: When Caitlin was pregnant with baby Billy, you were adamant that the baby didn't need its own room and that you didn't understand the need for a nursery. But I heard you say on Mother's Day that you took baby Billy to a nursery to give Caitlin a break. I'm just wondering if you could tell us how you finally came to accept that Billy has her own room or nursery now. Congratulations on baby Billy. Love the show.
0: Yeah, I was just wore down. We knew she was going to have a room, but I was like, we're not going to call it a nursery. You don't need to have a nursery. You just put it in a room. Just put the baby doesn't know the difference. It's definitely a full-blown nursery with art. My wife's done a great job. It's as nursery as it could be. I'm stupid.
2: No, you're not. You're learning. You're evolving.
0: Oh, nice.
3: You've said a lot of dumb things that you're going to regret later.
2: Well,
3: you're
2: I didn't
3: wrong
2: even
3: about.
2: Say it that way. It's yeah, just no, like, no. until but you experience it, you don't know.
0: Yeah, I've said stupid stuff, and I say a lot of stuff, so odds are some of it's going to be stupid, but that was really stupid. She has a pretty awesome nursery. I was thinking about Lunchbox when I was up in the nursery because I never had a bedroom growing up. And what if I was, because he was like, I'm not taking my kids to Disney. I didn't get to go to Disney. What if he's like, I'm not taking my kids to get stuff at the movies. I didn't get treats at the movies. What if I was, she's never getting her own room because I didn't get my own room.
2: But you also didn't have a dad and you're giving her a dad.
0: Well, no, but I'm just sticking on this here.
2: Okay.
0: Yeah.
4: Yeah, that could, I mean, I still don't think, you guys like to pin things on my childhood. And
0: no, you said that. You said you're not taking your kids to Disney for the simple reason because you didn't get to go to Disney.
3: And they don't get concessions because
0: you didn't get concessions growing up.
4: Yeah, so it's like, I felt like that's the way you should do life. Like, I feel like that taught me a lot in life.
0: I was taught a lot in life, too, about things I didn't get or didn't have, but it makes me want to provide in a different way because I can.
4: So does it feel good to be able to provide her with a bedroom?
2: Yes.
0: What? Yeah.
2: Actually, yeah.
0: Yeah, it's pretty good.
2: And the love
0: I think,
2: and care.
0: I think you'll feel the same way if you give your kids milk duds at the movies.
3: Yes.
4: Now, I mean, I wouldn't mind giving them milk duds if we bring them in our pocket. That's fine. Because we did that. But I'm not buying them there.
0: Okay. Anyway, we have a nursery. And all the stuff I said before, I'm an idiot. And I've moved on.
5: The Bobby Bones Show.
0: We got a caller on that wants to ask me for something. Not sure what the something is. I will take the call. I don't know what kind of mood I'm in today. Am I in a generous mood today or no?
2: I think so.
0: I don't know. I'm kind of ball humbug today.
3: But you would know.
0: I know, but that's what I'm saying. It's kind of a Monday. I'm kind of feeling ball humbug.
2: I was trying to be positive.
0: I know. Okay, let's see what they have to say next.
6: Cody Johnson told Bobby Bones about the time a label wanted him to lose the cowboy hat.
7: I'm not even going to mention the label, but they said, we love your stuff. We love you. But, I mean, would you be willing to take the hat off? And I was like, and I literally said, oh, you thought I bought this to come see you. And he kind of, and my manager's a pretty large guy. He just kind of shrunk down his chair. And I was like, I shouldn't have said that. I still said it.
5: It's the Bobby Bones Show.
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0: Let's get to it. Got Eric, who is listening right now in Indiana. Eric, what's up, buddy?
9: Hey, is this Bobby?
0: Yes, sir.
9: Hey, Bobby, my man. So it's been a while since you gave away a pair of shoes. So I was trying to see if I couldn't get a pair of shoes. I got holes in these soles, and this pavement's getting hot.
0: You know what's funny? When he hit me with the my man.
10: Yeah, you knew something.
0: I knew something was up. I know what it was going to be. But when he hit me with the my man, why do you have holes in your shoes? Like, what's your job on the pavement?
9: I'm in construction.
0: So do you need boots?
9: I need anything you've got, Bobby.
0: No, I'm...
9: Give me something.
11: What? But like you're, if you're for work, I don't know that some Air Force Jordan thingies...
10: That'd be nice for after work, though.
0: Close enough, Amy.
11: What do you have? What, I don't know your shoes.
0: Well, but... Listen, I love shoes. Eric, but what do you need? You have me, so tell me what you need.
9: Tennis shoes. Because I wear tennis shoes at work. Boots kind of hurt my feet.
0: Oh, okay. Now let me ask you this question. What size are you?
9: 10.5.
0: They'd be a little big on you.
11: What are you, 11?
0: Yeah, that's right. Some say bigger.
10: Some say.
11: No,
0: some say bigger.
11: Bought you shoes for your birthday. It's 11.
0: And some say they're pretty tight, but, you know, some say.
11: Okay.
0: Eric, do you have, and don't say it if you do, but do you have like a Venmo or a Cash App?
9: Yes, I do.
0: If I send you money to buy your own shoes that fit you, do you promise that you will spend the money on that?
9: Well, yes, of course.
0: But you my manned me, and I don't know. When somebody my mans me, I don't know. They seem kind of slick, you know, my man?
11: Yeah, because he's got holes in his soles.
0: Yeah, right, big dog. You're telling me, Eric, if I send you.
9: And the pavement is hot.
0: Yeah, I feel you. Okay.
11: This was his big master plan to call in and just ask you for shoes and get them.
12: I mean, amazing.
10: And now he's getting money.
12: Right, now he's just getting cash.
10: Even better.
11: Is this what it takes?
0: I could send him a pair of shoes. I literally could. But they may not fit, and they'll be really nice shoes, and I don't want him to have a pair of really nice shoes that don't fit. I don't mind him having a pair of really nice
11: especially
0: shoes.
11: Especially if he's working in them. They need to fit.
0: Yeah. So.
11: Can't be flopping around.
0: Repeat after me. I, Eric.
9: Promise.
0: On the Bible. That if and when I receive money for these shoes from Bobby.
9: That if and when I receive money for shoes from Bobby.
0: Okay. I will actually buy shoes. Okay. This is what I'm going to do because I believe you promised on the Bible. Do you believe in God?
9: And I will call back in and let you know what kind of shoes I got.
0: Yeah, but you just say it.
10: You can say anything.
11: You'd have Maybe you need to send a picture.
0: Yeah. Okay, Eric, I'm going to put you on hold. I'm going to get your Cash App or Venmo. I'm going to send you $150, and I want you to go and buy you some nice shoes and then wear them, and that's what's up. And be honest, and I hope it helps you.
9: Let's go, Bobby.
0: You're being too happy. It's just a thing. It's like I don't know if he like needs them or like he just like wanted to see if he could get them.
11: I know. Yeah. This feels weird.
12: Just wanted.
0: I don't even care, though, because I like Eric, so I don't mind it.
10: My man.
0: I don't mind my man. Yeah. Okay. Abby, will you put him on hold, get his information, and I'll help out Eric today.
13: Got it.
0: Okay.
13: Sorry.
0: Eric, what kind of construction do you do?
9: Remodeling.
0: Like you, general contractor or you?
9: Yeah, subcontractor.
0: Got it. Okay. I'm going to help you out, and don't lie to me.
9: I will not lie to you, Bobby. Thank you so much.
0: All right, my man. You stay on hold. I will send this to you in the next 15 minutes.
9: Thanks, Bobby.
0: All right, buddy. Don't hang up. Okay, there he is, Eric. He got it. He got in.
11: Yeah.
0: And then he got me because my thing is shoes, obviously. And if someone's like, I need shoes, okay. I got you.
10: That was easy.
11: That's so easy.
0: I think I wanted him to be a little more sad, though, I'll be honest with you. Like, I only got one shoe on now. Like a Tiny Tim type story. But I'm going to send Eric that money right now.

0: I like how your guitar player was committed. He was going to finish that lick. Nate Smith, that's great.
1: So good.
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0: An incident at a restaurant with one of the show members. They'll tell us what happened, and then we say what we would have done as well. It is an incident, though. We'll talk about it next. The Bobby Bones Show.
1: Bobby Bones. 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
1: Eddie went to dinner with the family?
2: Yeah.
1: What happened?
2: So we get there, we sit down, and the server comes with a pitcher and starts, serving everyone water in their glasses. Oh, it's nice. I'm a little parched. So I get my glass, and I'm about to drink it when I notice something like a dark black, like something floating in it. I guess it's weird, so I back up a little bit. It's a fly. Ugh. There is a fly in my water. It's dead.
3: Ugh.
2: But it's sitting there.
1: What do you do?
2: I was going to ask you what you guys did because, dude, it's awkward, right? Like, first I'm just like, bleh. Like, I almost drank a fly. That's gross. Then second, I'm just like, it's just a fly.
1: Oh, I wouldn't have done just a fly, but I hear you.
2: So I started to reach in there and be like, it's just a fly. Pull it out. Like, pull it out, throw it, and just drink the water. But I didn't. I said, you know what? Kind of want them to know what they did.
1: What did they do?
4: They didn't do it.
2: Sure. They served a customer a glass of water with a fly in it.
1: Where was the fly? You think it was in the cup or do you think it was in the water they poured?
4: I bet it landed in the pitcher.
2: It had to have been in the pitcher. Because the cups were just sitting there, and they were empty. And then the pitcher, they come to put the water in it. So I said, excuse me, ma'am, there's a fly in my water. And she goes, oh, gosh, I'm so sorry. Like, let me just get you another water. But that was it. And I was like, I don't know if I should make a bigger stink out of it. Some kind of, I don't know, but I just left it there. And I said, you know what? That's fine. I got a water. Didn't have a fly in it. I'm good.
4: But is everybody else, then I would be like, and could everybody else at the table get new water? Because their water came from the dead fly pitcher. Oh,
1: you gave your family fly water.
2: I didn't think about that.
1: Yeah, you gave your family fly water, dude.
2: That's a good point, Amy. Mm.
1: Well, like, what would Evil Eddie have done?
2: Oh, I think Evil Eddie probably would have made a big deal out of it. And been like, no, we're not going to eat here unless we get our food for free.
1: Mm. Did you consider Evil Eddie?
2: No. Dude, honestly, I was really considering just taking it out of the glass and drinking it. Because if I was at home.
1: That's easy.
4: Right. If there's a fly, you're like, okay, whatever.
2: Just take it out and drink it.
1: Yeah. But at home's not a restaurant, an experience.
2: What would you have done?
1: Said, hey, just fly my water, like a new glass and a new pitcher of water, please. That's it.
2: Oh.
4: You would think, though, maybe some places might be like, hey, let's go ahead and send an appetizer out to that family that dealt with the fly.
1: Lunchbox, what would you have done?
5: I would ask to talk to the manager.
1: Okay. Hello. Hello. Yeah. Yes, the Daniel family. What can I do for you?
5: We have a problem here. Your health code violations. There was a fly in the pitcher of water.
1: I'm so sorry.
5: Yeah, so I think we need to be compensated. Our meal probably needs to be taken care of.
2: You haven't ordered yet, though.
5: Well, I'm about to order, or else we're going to have to go find another restaurant.
1: Oh, so sorry. And so, what I would like to say is, I'm French, can you tell?
2: I can tell.
1: Okay. Oh, so sorry. We will send you fried pickles. Sorry about that, but we'll give you some fried pickles.
5: Oh, no, fried pickles is not enough, man. I'm sorry, but, like, we could have been contaminated, my family, my kids. We could have been sick because you have dead flies in your water. That's not acceptable.
1: Oh, but you are not. So, if you'd like to go ahead.
5: Okay, goodbye.
1: Goodbye. That's all.
2: And then that's it? Who wins there?
4: When you leave, you
5: we do, because then they get a negative Yelp review.
2: Oh, you're going to go to Yelp.
5: Yeah, they got flies in their stuff, man. Be careful. They tried to force me to eat flies for dinner.
1: They tried to force me to eat flies.
2: See, my mind never went that far.
5: Or you pull up your Yelp and start typing it out so the manager can see and be like, hey, you want me to hit enter? You want me to hit send?
2: Oh, wow.
5: That easy.
1: You write it up and you hold your finger over the enter button like, I'm going to push enter.
5: Yeah, free meal, man.
2: And you expect them to be like, no, please don't do that.
5: Absolutely.
1: I don't think it's worthy of a whole free meal. I do think an appetizer is fine, but I think also I just like some new water, please. Or cover our drinks.
2: Fried pickles good?

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1: Residents at a senior living center are lining up for something they haven't been able to enjoy in years, all thanks to one really amazing idea. Lunchbox has this coming up next in our positivity segment called Tell Me Something Good. Hey, get your bones on. It's the
2: 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I am dedicated. 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
4: Man, there's a senior living place in Boise, Idaho, and they've been just, you know, sitting by a gorgeous river, but they could never enjoy it. They couldn't, you know, go outside. Well, the director said, you know what? Let's get some bikes and bring the joy back. And now they're riding bikes along the river.
5: I like it.
6: Seems dangerous.
5: It seems dangerous.
6: Yeah, I started thinking that.
5: I like it.
6: Like there might have been a reason they hadn't done that yet.
5: I like it in moderation.
4: Guys, they're not actually on the trail. They really just ride around the facility. They made a track inside so they can see the river.
6: Okay.
4: Sorry.
5: Okay, and not only that, I'm looking at pictures. So explain the bikes.
4: I mean, I think they're just a little like stationary bike, right?
5: Nah. So what happens is one of the younger members of the team that works there pedals the bike, and they're mostly put in these little chairs.
6: Oh, that's cute.
5: And they get pushed on the bike.
6: Okay, that's cute. They're not riding. They're not actually.
5: They're going on bike rides. I'm up for it. I like this better.
6: Yes.
5: Because originally I was like, you know how many hips are going to get broken?
6: Or they're going to fall in the river.
5: Yeah. I didn't think about the
6: they're going to fall off.
5: Yeah, I'm looking at it. I like it now more.
4: Okay, I thought they were getting to ride the bikes, but they are just a passenger.
6: That's good.
5: You don't put 90-year-olds on Huffies. That's it. I do like the story. What's it from?
4: It is from the Table Rock Senior Living in Boise, Idaho.
5: No, the source.
7: The article.
5: So we don't get sued.
4: Oh, KTVB, my favorite news source.
5: Yeah, 7.
4: Out there in
5: KTVB
4: Boise.
5: 7.
6: Oh, okay.
5: That's how I'm watching the video now of it. All right, there you go. That's what it's all about.
1: That was Tell Me Something Good.
8: Yeah. This is the Bobby Bone Show.
7: Hey, Bobby.
5: We have Corey Kent coming by. I love this dude's music. Raymundo, would you give me a Corey Kent song? Here you go.
9: I keep the windows down in the minute hair. Keep her heart hanging on round.
5: That's the number one song. Can you name it? Can you name
6: Amy?
5: It?
6: Amy?
5: Amy?
7: The title is?
5: Yeah. Can you name it?
7: Yes.
5: What is it?
7: Wild as Her.
5: So, he's coming by. I'm a big fan. We'll talk to him in a little bit.

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0: Corey can't graduate at 16 years old so he could finish high school so he could just get to work. He just finished. He's like, I'm not going to leave and just jump out. I'm going to finish. And so at 17, he just moved to Nashville. He's got two number one songs, Wild as Her.
5: I keep the windows down.
0: And This Heart.
5: It ain't even you. Damn, this heart and everything.
0: Here he is now. One of my favorite guys. Here is Corey Kent.
6: Here we go.
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0: Come Will on? You tell them your Willie Nelson story?
6: I was 16 years old. My uncle buys my grandfather tickets, like really good seats, like third or fourth row seats to Willie Nelson. And I walked in, and at this point in my life, I like couldn't really enjoy a concert because all I could think about is like, what would I do if I was up there? Would I be ready? What would I sing? Would I be ready for that moment? And I walked over to this sweet lady at the concession stand, and I was like, this is going to sound super odd, but do you have any like cardboard or anything? And so she walked to the trash, she pulled out a piece of cardboard and handed it to me. And she's like, what do you want this for? And I wrote, it's my dream to play a song with you. And I didn't know what I was going to do with that sign, but I tried to walk down there and I got stopped by a security guard because you had to have like a wristband to be on the floor or whatever. I walked back up, walked around to the next security guard and I just got to act like I belong here. Walked straight through with my sign. I sit down next to my grandfather and I'm like, this is my chance, you know? So I hold this sign up, and the guy behind me is pissed because I'm blocking his view. And these people pay good money for this seat, right? Like, so I hold the sign up, and Willie sees the sign, and he leans over, he takes his bandana off his head, and he throws it to me. It's like a very obvious, like, thanks for being here. Put the sign down. So, of course, being, you know, naive, bullheaded 16-year-old me, I take the bandana. And I put it in my pocket, and I'm like, that's crazy. I got a bandana from Willie Nelson. And then I put the sign up. And he leaned over again a couple songs later, and he threw me another bandana. And I was like, this is great, man. I was like, hey, Papa, check this out. Like, open your eyes for a second. I got a bandana for you. And then I put the sign back up. And the third time, he leans over, he throws me another bandana. I'm not kidding. This is the third bandana off this guy's head. And I grabbed it, and I looked behind me, and I talked to the guy behind me, and I was like, bro, I'm sorry. I got to do this, but you can have this bandana. Like, hopefully this buys me a little grace here. I put the sign back up, and he leans over, and he goes, all right, what do you want to play? I knew that nobody in that place wanted to see a random 16-year-old kid sing On the Road Again or Blue Eyes Crying in the Rain. Like, they want to hear Willie sing that, right? And I also knew that Willie loved Bob Wills. Like, that's one of his biggest inspirations. And I'd seen him play this song called Milk Cow Blues, which is one of my favorite songs to sing. And I said, Milk Cow Blues. And I could see his eyes get like, what does a 16-year-old kid know about 1930s Dust Bowl era, you know, Bob Wills music? And he's like, all right, get up here. They escorted me over. They started the song. Like, we didn't talk about what key is this going to be in. Like, it could have been an absolute train wreck. It could have been terrible. If they started that song too high or too low, I wouldn't have been able to sing it. But they played it in the exact key that we played it in. And I walked up there and he goes, what's your name? And I was like, Corey Kent. And he walks up to the mic and he goes, Corey Kent, everybody. And the coolest moment, I think still to this day, the coolest moment in my career was, you know, Willie obviously doesn't know if I can sing at all. Like, I could have been terrible. So he's right there next to his mic, basically ready to take over if I get up there and bomb. I start singing the first, well, I woke up this morning, and I just saw this, like, huge grin on Willie's face of, like, oh, thank God this kid can sing, you know what I mean? And he gets this big grin, and he just nods at me, and he lets me sing the whole song. And in the middle of the song, I'm like, nobody at school is going to believe this on Monday. Like, and nobody 16 years old is at this Willie Nelson concert. Like, nobody from my school is here. So I pull out my phone, and I'm like, I'm going to snap a quick picture while they're taking a solo. And I'm like, my hands are shaking. So I take this picture, and it looks like the ghost of Willie Nelson. Like, you can't tell. You can't see anything.

0: You got a short haircut, buzz cut, blue jeans. I mean, he just looks like a kid who was just playing baseball and then decided to, you know, go to the show.
1: That's so
0: good. And you do see Willie just like smiling at you from the side, like, oh, he's got this. And he like, it like tickled him.
2: Yeah, you could tell. It was, I mean, he's one of the, obviously, he is one of the people who enjoys live music on a completely different level. I mean, he's still doing it. Like, it brings him so much joy, and you can just tell in every show. Like, I think I just caught the bug from him.
0: We're going to play Empty Words. I don't know. Give me a little story, a little anecdote about this one.
2: This song is it just doesn't sound like anything else. You know, it's a lot of soulful influence in this, and we made this song, created, like, every aspect of it in the third floor of Combustion, just me and one of my best friends, Austin Goodlow, who's producing this record. We knew it was going to be special. We played this show in Sacramento. We just picked up a random show, and it was a little club, and it was a sold out crowd. And they sang this song, like every word, as loud as they sing "Wild as Her" or the stuff that's been on the radio. And so it just feels like they've taken ownership of this song, and now it's going to be on the radio.
0: Corey, I got to play your song, dude. I got to play Empty Words. All right,
2: shut
0: he's got to go.
2: Song.
0: It's Corey Kent. This is his new song, Empty Words. Album comes out in September.
2: Yeah.
0: Ish. All right. Ish. There he is. Corey Kent, everybody. Great job.
2: Thank you, guys.

0: Bobby Bones.
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2: Yeah.
3: On Friday, we talked about this roller coaster, and it got stuck. Now, it wasn't a roller coaster that got stuck at the top of like an arch, because that happened at Six Flags, and everybody held the rail and walked down. This was a roller coaster that, imagine, you're going to the top, but it's straight up, and so you're looking at the clouds, like, straight up, and it stops right there. So you're looking straight at the sky. I mean, it is straight vertical, and it stops. And then they had to go up and save the people. And this one was really scary looking. And I got two stories here. One is crazy. Two is ultra crazy. Yeah, I said it. Okay, here we go. Number one, these are the firefighters breaking down the heroic rescue of 8 stranded on the Pier roller coaster. Because when you see it, it's looking out over the water too.
4: Oh my goodness.
3: Yeah, yeah. All right, go ahead.
5: Our ladder extends 105 feet. The ride was about 100 feet. We couldn't secure the harness as, you know, fully tied until we released the arm. We tag-lined them to the bucket, our bucket. And then once we released the arm, then we had to tighten up the harness where it needed to be. A lot of them didn't have any more energy left. So we told them, just stay there. Don't move. We're gonna lift you.
3: So they go up and basically cherry pick and bucket. And so they're up in this thing really high. And these people are, again, their backs are to the ground and their eyeballs are at the sky. They have to release that arm before they can do anything with them. Oh. So you're those people. And before they can strap anything on you, they have to free the one thing.
4: Oh, now, that's luckily, more than you.
3: Luckily, gravity's got you pushed back.
4: Sure.
3: You're on the seat. Still.
4: And I understand why they're exhausted. Like, they're stressed.
3: Your butt's
4: out.
3: Been puckered for 4 hours.
6: I can, like, feel it in my body right now, and I have no idea what it would feel like at all, but I'm, like, tense for them right now. Yeah.
3: Wasn't it hours?
6: Ugh.
3: They were up there for hours.
6: Yeah.
3: 4 hours. Okay, I just want to make sure it was 4 hours.
6: That's crazy.
3: Oh, my God.
4: That's such a long time.
3: And what if you got to pee and poop?
4: Well, you got to do it.
3: Well, you hope you're in there's only 2 rows. You want to be in the back row.
6: Oh, gosh. Oh, no.
3: I know. So that's from Fox 26 Houston. Now, I want to play this other story. And I don't really know how I feel about it fully. I read the whole story and I had thoughts, but I want to hear them talk. There is a woman who has filed a lawsuit against a firefighter who saved her from the Pier roller coaster. And again, 8 people stranded hundreds of feet in the air for several hours. The operation, widely praised. We talked about this. One of the rescued riders has since filed a lawsuit alleging she was inappropriately touched. Here's a clip.
7: The woman alleges that during her extraction from the ride, a firefighter touched her inappropriately while attempting to maneuver her to safety. The rescue reportedly involved extremely difficult positioning because of the angle of the ride and the dangerous height. But the woman now claims the contact went beyond what was necessary during the emergency. She is currently seeking $50,000 in damages.
3: So I don't know what happened. I'd like to say that. I was not there. I did not see it. But I want to talk about me for a second. If ever I'm in this place, you have full authority to grab my wiener.
4: Yeah.
6: Oh, if that's the way to get you out.
3: If you have to grab my wiener to get me out of there, hold it.
6: Yeah.
3: Because
6: if there's nothing
3: else. These firefighters are probably scared to death, too. These people are going to fall. You're grabbing anything and everything.
4: Anything.
3: Again, I don't know what happened. But I would imagine these firefighters are also so nervous and scared about this situation that they're probably, again, I'm inserting all of my thoughts, not any truth to this. They're probably not really getting turned on.
4: No, they're scared for their life too.
6: Mm-hmm.
3: So, again, I don't know. And I don't want to victim blame. It just seemed like a weird story. And I just wanted to say, heck, if you got to put a finger on my BH and grab my wiener,
6: that's what I was
3: thinking.
6: If
3: that's what it's going to take, go for it.
4: Why would you need to do that?
3: Well, you never know. Just I don't know what they're going through.
6: To have a hook, you know?
3: Yes.
4: To a good grip. Yes. Yeah. Sorry, sir. Yeah, I'm going to have to do this.
6: You got
4: to,
6: like, really get.
3: And I hope that did not happen. I hope her version didn't happen. It might have.
6: I know. I hope so, too.
3: I hope it didn't. But, man. Also, I'd be going for more than $50,000 if I thought it was, like, real.
4: Like, yeah.
3: You know?
4: Real inappropriate.
6: Are they going to get money for
4: the ride?
6: Yeah.
8: Oh, they have to.
3: That's interesting.
6: So, this is just like a.
3: I don't know. Do you have to do, like, a captcha to get up on the ride? Like, which one's real? Are you a robot? And then you clear your, you know, now you got to, like, sign something or look at a sign that says you're giving away your life rights to get the up release. On a roller coaster. So anyway, I saw that. I don't know what happened. I like to say again before people get mad at me, but I would just want to say if I'm ever trapped somewhere and you got to stick a finger in every hole, you have full authority to.
4: Noted. Mm-hmm. You got it, man.
3: All right, Morgan Wallen now. Here's Cowgirls, Bobby Bone Show. Hey, call us if you want. 877-77-BOBBY. 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
3: Ocala Mike is irritated at the firefighter story because I think Ocala Mike is a firefighter. Let's go over and talk to him now. Hey, Mike, you're on the show. What's up, man?
4: Hey, good morning, guys. First and foremost, thanks for what you do each and every day. You guys have a great balance of fun, humor, seriousness, and just great upbeat morning. Thanks to you guys. So thanks for what you do each and every day. Yeah, I'm a little irritated. I really find it really incredibly doubtful that this is a time that a guy's going to cop a feel. These rescues are very technical. These guys are very good at what they do. They train just hours upon hours to handle these types of emergencies. They were at the limit of their apparatus as well, their fire apparatus, the bucket that they were in being extended that high. So they had to think outside the box. And I highly doubt that this guy is going to cop a feel on this woman. Now, to be fully transparent, there are times where we're going to treat your body literally like a piece of meat because we need to move it the way we need to move it. I don't mean that in a disrespectful manner. I'm just being very open and honest. And with all adults, we let the adult know what we're going to do and when we're going to do it, usually with a countdown. Now, if something goes awry and we have to move them in a manner that wasn't the planned manner, we're going to just do that. So I highly doubt he copped a feel during this rescue. Those guys did a phenomenal job taking these guys and gals off of that roller coaster at that altitude.
3: That's what I felt too, meaning their lives are on the line too. And it's, you know, kind of hard to be pervy whenever you think you're going to die and you got to grab and pull and save. And it just, to me, we weren't there, obviously, but I find it very hard to believe that that's the case. And I'm glad an actual firefighter called in because me, I'm like, grab my wiener. And I could lose some credibility in my story when I'm saying that. But it's like, grab whatever you got. The point is, you got to save me. You just have to grab whatever you got to grab. Because, again, they had to release that bar from that roller coaster.
5: Ugh.
6: Which is terrifying.
3: And like you said, it was fully extended. Those guys are fully extended. Mike, I'm glad you called, in all seriousness. And appreciate what you do as well because you're risking your life constantly.
4: Thanks for the kind words. God bless you guys. Keep doing a great job, and everybody keep safe.
3: All right, Mike. Thank you. Let's go to Jennifer, who's on the phone right now. Hey, Jennifer, you're on the show. What's going on?
7: Hey, good morning, studio.
5: Good morning.
7: I do have a problem with this female. My son and I have listened to you since he was in junior high. We listened to you his first day of college, Bobby. He's an absolute fan, just on a different note.
3: Thank you.
7: However, this female needs her head examined. I want you, when it grab, treat me like the piece of meat I need to be treated. Okay? Just get me down. This is the reason I don't ride coasters.
3: Wait, what's the reason? What's the reason exactly?
7: The reason exactly is I have a beautiful fear of heights, and I have an even more grand fear of falling, you know, but I mean, mishaps happen, and the fact that she had the audacity, as Mike said, to think that firefighter copped a feel, she's really full of herself. He could have just left her hanging. He could have just left her up there.
3: Theoretically, I fully agree. Again, we weren't there, but I agree. But I wasn't there, so I can 99.8% say, like, that's crazy.
6: Yeah, in some wild situation, we may hear back after this story develops that, this is actually his 20th accusation against him. We could be like, there's probably some weight here.
3: The cop of Bill, savior.
6: However, if he's like, there's nothing else to back this up, then it does seem a little just circumstantial. Like he had to do whatever he had to do to save her.
3: I'm watching these guys come down with them. They could die doing this.
6: Yeah.
8: Right, and that's the thing. Like, if it was on the ground, you know, like in a safe area, that would make, okay, everyone's calm.
3: If it was in a porta potty.
8: Whatever.
3: What?
8: In the air where everyone's scared? No, I don't think so.
6: And even, you know, the firefighter that was Mike?
3: Mike,
6: he said, and will normally give a countdown. I feel like even with all my training in that situation, like I might be like, you know what, today I'm going to skip the countdown because like, let's just, you know.
3: Well, and if things start slipping, there's just, no countdown. There's just grabbing.
6: Just grab.
3: These wild story, man. Thank you for all the calls on that. We'll halt on those calls at that. I think we got our point across there. But you can call us, talk to us, leave us a voicemail at any time. 877-77-BOBBY. I do want to put on Chris, who wants to agree with Lunchbox about teachers and how Lunchbox hates teachers, et cetera. Chris in Kansas, you're on the show.
1: Hey, what's up, guys?
3: Hey, man.
1: Yeah. Unlike the 99% of the country who never agrees with Lunchbox, I actually agree with them on this one. I've recently retired from teaching after 37 years. And I don't think most teachers would expect any kind of bonus, but it certainly isn't necessary. The kids' parents already pay our salaries through their taxes, so it's not like we're already not being compensated for it. So completely agree with Lunchbox. If he doesn't want to pay the 20 or 25 bucks for the teacher who's just doing what they're supposed to be doing, totally on board with that.
3: I think we're all on board with, if you don't want to do it, you don't have to do it. But I don't think it's a reason to get angry because they're going, hey, if I want to buy our teacher a gift at the end of the year to show appreciation, like I have no problem with that whatsoever. It's like tipping culture. It's so like out of control. However, if you want to do it, good for you. Like no one's saying you have to tip in all these places. No one's taking a taser and putting it to your back and going, if you don't tip, I'm going to tase the crap out of you. Now, is it, hey, tip here a little too much? Probably. You don't have to do it. Just like this. And these are people that are taking care of your kids. These are people that are underpaid, wildly underpaid, that are taking care of your kids. So I have no problem with, if you want to, rewarding a teacher that means a lot to you. But Chris, I'm with you. You don't have to. You ain't going to go to teacher jail if you don't.
1: Can I disagree with teachers being just horribly underpaid?
3: I would love for you to. Well, you're retired, though, to be fair. It's easy to say it retired. Go ahead.
1: I do it. And that's one of the perks of being a teacher is I'm 60 years old and I get to retire because the state of Kansas takes really good care of you. But if you really break it down, and there's probably going to be teachers that are going to get mad at me, and that's okay. But, like, my duty day is 7:10 to 3:10. Monday through Friday, never have to work a weekend. We get every holiday off, every, you know, 2 weeks at Christmas. We get almost 3 months off at September. So you're working about 7 3/4 hours a day. You tell me where you can do something like that and still make enough money to take care of yourself and be able to retire comfortably at a reasonable age.
3: I think my response to that would be, it's not a job that pays by the hour of importance. Like, you could look at this job and go, well, you guys are only there 4 hours. And go, well, you know, if I just made a little bit of money and I was here 4 hours, be like, well, yeah, make good money here 4 hours. But this isn't a job that actually pays by the hour. It pays by, like, the value that I provide. And I think teachers provide a value if done right. And I think you would have people get into the teaching industry that probably don't, because there's not enough money for them to feel like they can build the lifestyle that they want. You would get people being teachers that are in the private sector doing very high level jobs that would be amazing teachers if the money was higher. So it's not just about teachers now not getting paid much, but you have so many people that would be the greatest teachers going, well, that doesn't pay enough. Why would I do that? And I don't give a crap about changing the lives of kids when it comes to me barely being able to afford paying a mortgage and it's just not that type of job. It's a type of job that is underpaid because of the value that is provided to those kids, if provided right, so they can grow and be great members of society, to allow society to thrive, to grow. So that to me is what it is. It's not an hourly job. Teaching to me is never an hourly job, and we're paying you by the hour, and you do pretty good because you don't work for 3 months. Teaching is a job that you are actually making a difference in. You're encouraging or discouraging kids to create a life, to create a better society. So it's not an hourly job. So by the hour, teachers do great, but it's not an hourly job. That would be my response to that.
1: Yeah, and then my response to that is I've always agreed with one of your pieces of advice. You need to find something that you love to do. And I taught since 1989, and I've never felt like I had to work a day in my life. So, you know, if a parent wants to provide you with something a little extra, I'm not going to turn them down, obviously. But also, you know, we're like everybody else. We're just doing what we're asked to do, and we do it because we want to do it. We don't do it because of anything on that, you know, anything extrinsic I've got. So, you know, if Lunchbox is comfortable with not paying that, I think that's totally fine. And I think most teachers probably don't expect anything like that as well.
3: I think we agree on that. I think it's fine, too, if he doesn't want to. Like, I think everybody agrees on mm-hmm. that. Yeah, so that's not the issue. And by the way, shout out to you for teaching that long.
8: What grade, too, because, like...
6: He's so chill.
1: Yeah, I'm a high school... of course, you guys are going to say, oh, he's a gym teacher. I was a weightlifting high school conditioning teacher is what we call it here.
8: I mean, he's not, like, teaching kids all day. He'd be like, I was exhausted at the end of the day.
6: Well, yeah, no wonder he didn't work, like, after hours or on weekends. He didn't have papers to grade. Because I feel like teachers...
3: Hey, now we're hating on Chris.
8: Sorry, Chris.
6: I bet there's so many teachers listening right now. They're like, wait a second. I work on the weekends.
3: Yeah, and in the summer. Yeah. Have to get in the end, my philosophy on teachers' pay is not paying them by the hour or by the months that they have off. It's by their value and what they can provide, do provide, or would provide if people that are in the private sector with high-level jobs would actually go and teach because they actually could offer a lot more. That would be my reason. But, man, Chris, you'd play dodgeball and you give
8: weightlifting teacher.
3: Nah, Chris, you're awesome, dude. I appreciate you calling, man.
1: I'm walking out. So.
3: All right, but hey.
1: Anyway.
3: Seriously, thank you for calling.
1: I thought I'd just call and say, you know, teachers do, we do well, and most of us do it because we want to do it, and we don't do it for the money. And, you know, the parents already pay our salary through taxes. So the other stuff is nice, but it certainly isn't necessary.
3: All right, there you have it.
6: Okay.
8: You know what's funny about this whole thing, though, too, is that, like, the teacher's not asking for this gift.
3: Right.
8: Another parent is. But Lunchbox is mad at the teachers.
3: And also, you don't have to do it. No one's even saying you have to do it. Yeah, Chris, thank you. Thank you for your service in the weight room. And that's what's up.
5: Coming up. Tell me something good.
3: Yeah. Teenage patients at one hospital got a surprise of a lifetime when doctors and nurses and volunteers came together to do something really amazing. You're going to love this story. Amy has it next in our segment called Tell Me Something Good.
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0: Bobby asked Ella Langley which instrument she learned first as a child.
1: Guitar? No, piano. I started taking piano lessons young, really young. And I was so young, I was like trying to learn it by ear, and the teacher was getting aggravated with me, so they told me I was too young. And then I never went back, and that's like one of the biggest regrets of my life.
2: That you didn't stick with piano? Mm-hmm. Did your parents put you in piano?
1: My grandma did.
2: And was she a piano player?
1: My grandpa was, but my grandma grew up singing in church, so just always thought it was really important to learn, and still literally one of the biggest regrets. I can only play a little bit by ear, but guitar, so really the first one I learned is guitar.
3: Yeah. 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
4: People.com had the sweetest article about how Seattle Children's Hospital hosted their first ever prom for their patients there. Kids range between 15 and 19 years old, and obviously all of their peers are having prom and graduations and all kinds of things. Well, they brought in donated formal wear, professional hair and makeup, food, drinks, a DJ, photo booth, a light up dance floor, and therapy animals, including a mini horse. So this prom was legit. They delivered invitations to each of the patients to attend prom through their therapy dogs that work at the hospital, Scarlett and Nash, which I think is a cute way to invite the kids to prom. And they said the event was such a success that they plan on hosting the prom annually.
5: I love that for those kids mm-hmm. who probably thought, I just don't get to do that.
4: I know.
5: Like, that's it. I don't get to do that.
6: And with a horse, it sounds better than the original prom.
5: I'm looking.
4: I know.
5: They even put a unicorn thing on the horse's head.
4: Cute.
6: That's awesome.
5: In the pictures, yeah. There you go. There you go. That's what it's all about.
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0: From Montgomery County, New York, a man got arrested for DUI, and he gets his one phone call. He calls his friend, "Hey, man, I got arrested. Come pick me up." He's like, "I'm on my way." 25-year-old guy jumps in his car, drives to the police station, pulls into a secured lot. They're like, "Whoa, whoa, whoa, that's not a parking lot. Can you get out of the car?" Busted for DUI.
1: He was drunk.
0: Yep. Yeah.
2: Of course.
1: He was drunk. Got it. Okay.
0: I'm Lunchbox. That's your bonehead story of the day.

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1: 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I've been a part of Varsity Swim and Varsity Cheer, and I am also the founder of an outreach ministry called Project Jesus, and I've served as class president for a couple years. 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

0: Hello, Bobby Bones. My 9-year-old has an incredibly dark sense of humor. And for the third time this year, it's ended with authorities involved. He's not doing anything illegal or dangerous. But once, he convinced a neighbor he'd found a gun in the woods. And another time, he told a teacher something vague about not feeling safe at home.
1: That triggered an investigation.
0: He's smart, calm, and weirdly charming about it afterward, which honestly makes it even more unsettling. We've punished him, taught consequences. We've explained why it's not funny. Is this kid just pushing boundaries, or is this the kind of behavior that we should genuinely worry about? Signed, mom of a thrill-seeking 9-year-old. I did not think that's where the dark humor was going to go. Getting your parents investigated.
2: That's not good.
0: I don't have a 9-year-old. Amy, what are your thoughts?
3: Well, I think this is something that should be addressed. I don't know on the worry scale where you need to be, but I wouldn't ignore it or, well, you know, I know I was kind of laughing at it too a little bit, but when you think about it, and it seems that you understand it's not a laughing matter. So.
0: Okay, there's just a difference in convincing the neighbor you found a gun in the woods, because that's just something a stupid kid does. Mm-hmm. But then getting your parents investigated.
2: That's so bad.
0: That's so bad.
3: Yeah, it's so bad.
0: That's like, so just bad. He doesn't know it's so bad, but it's so bad.
3: I know, it's so bad. And I maybe you just haven't picked the right consequence yet. Because I said the consequences haven't worked. So
0: I would encourage his humor in different ways if he's like genuinely trying to be funny.
3: But his humor is like blatant lies.
0: What humor's not?
3: I can think of plenty of things that are funny that aren't like complete deceit. Mm-hmm.
0: I think as a parent, you're going to have to do right now the deciding. Is he trying to be funny? He hasn't found it yet. Like, does he think these are actually jokes?
3: Like a prankster.
0: Yes. Does he think these are actually jokes and they're not and they've hit really wrong? Or is he, are his intentions something else? Like, is he just looking for attention with dark subjects like guns? I think there is a massive, such a difference. Because if he's just, you know, his jokes are bombing right now. If he's trying to be funny, you can encourage him that way. But if it's not, I think it's a different conversation.
3: Scared straight?
0: Take him to jail.
2: 24 hours.
0: But he's not being a bad kid. His material is just not working. His material's not hitting.
2: Yeah. He needs to change his style.
0: He's getting. Find some, if he's like, I want to be a comic, I want to be a comedian. Like, you got to sit with him and show him some comedians that this is what they do.
3: Like, put on some Nate Bargatze.
0: Okay, but Nate's super clean.
3: Exactly.
0: But maybe he doesn't want to do that. Maybe he wants to do some dark stuff.
3: Okay, well, maybe you show him Nate. He innately has the darker, then he'll meet in the middle.
0: Who's the guy, Mike, that's really dark? Anthony Jeselnik. Wait. Show him some Anthony Jeselnik.
3: Who's that?
0: He's the guy that's like, so here's the deal. It's just dark and
2: A little twisted.
0: And big twists in his jokes.
3: Okay.
0: So, yeah, it's tough. I just wish I knew the kid's intent. The mom knows the intent. If the intent is just to get attention for himself because he feels like he's lonely and sad, and if he does this, he can get attention, that's one way. If two, he wants to be a comedian, material's not working right now, I think you find comedians he can watch to try to make that better. Mm-hmm. But also, no jokes about guns, period.
2: No.
0: No jokes about abuse. There are certain things you can't joke about. And so, you want to hear an Anthony Jeselnik joke?
3: Sure.
0: Okay, I'm just going to read one. This is his joke. This is not my joke. Last week, my neighbor's kid went missing. He was playing hide and seek in the neighborhood. 2 weeks later, they found him dead in an abandoned refrigerator. How many kids do you know that died a winner?
3: That die what?
0: A winner.
4: That's funny.
3: Oh, because the game.
0: He's playing hide and seek.
4: He won.
0: And that story's not real.
3: He died.
0: But he makes that
3: but
0: up.
3: But he won.
0: Okay. Right.
2: He won the game.
0: So that's a dark joke. And it's not true. That's not a real story from his life. But he's like...
4: That's really funny. That's dark.
0: Last week, I saw a pregnant woman get hit by a bus, or as I like to call it, a gender reveal party.
2: Oh, dang.
0: Right, like, that didn't really happen, but that's dark humor Anthony Jeselnik is very funny to me. I love dark humor.
3: Mm-hmm.
0: So
3: I wonder if with Anthony, when he was a kid, like, do you have similar... How did
0: maybe
3: it begin for him?
0: Maybe he told them the neighbor has a gun in the woods or something.
3: Right.
0: Yeah. There you go. Shout out Anthony Jeselnik. And then also, good luck, mom. figure out what the kid's up to, and then approach it one of the two ways. That's our advice. All right, close it up.
1: Hey.

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2: I was listening to the Nico Moon interview you had on May 15th, and it was spectacular. Loved it. Never heard of him before, but definitely a fan now.
1: Boom. Awesome interview. Go to the podcast. Listen to it if you missed it. Back from May 15th even. Yeah, love that guy. Love that interview. Nico Moon. Hear that song. We just had to have a good time. But, yeah. Okay, give me this one.
3: The funniest thing ever. Had no clue as a kid. My mom, single mom, would take us and drive us around throughout the night and pull up to the hotel, Holiday Inn. There was a pool. Long story short, she drove around for probably 25, 35 minutes. We all fell asleep. We were maybe 15, 18 minutes out from our house. The closest Holiday Inn Express with a pool. That was our vacation. Love you guys. Later. Bye.
1: And probably a good memory. Probably good memory.
4: So I'm trying to follow what he was saying. She would drive them to the Holiday Inn pool and they would just swim.
1: Mm-hmm.
5: That's smart.
4: And then go home. That's probably. That's kind of smart.
6: I've done that before.
1: Yeah. Vacation.
6: Yeah.
1: Tell your kids it's vacation. All right, we're done. Everybody, check out the podcast. We talked about Nico Moon a second ago, but we had a really good show today, including Corey Kent, who gave an excellent interview about the first time he ever went to a Willie Nelson concert, and then he got on stage with Willie accidentally. It was a whole thing. Go listen to it. It's all up. We also do a personal Tell Me Something Good. It's like a half-hour segment we do only on the podcast feed. That's it. We'll see you tomorrow. Bye, everybody.
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0: 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Tomorrow morning at 6:20, someone stole something from a family and they caught it on their cam, and it is insane. And after that, we'll talk to Sean Johnson, Olympic gold medalist. All right, that's Tuesday's Bobby Bones show. We'll see you there.
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3: Seinfeld.
4: Oh, God. So
3: good. What's the deal with 4 points?
2: Give me Grey's Anatomy.
3: Grey's Anatomy.
4: Yes!
3: Number 8 answer.
4: Wow.
2: Never seen this one, but I'm going to go with How I Met Your Mother.
3: How I Met Your Mother. Final round. Points are tripled.
4: The Sopranos.
5: Nice. 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
3: Golden Girls.
5: Come on!
2: Do you guys have any points?
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2: Well, I'm not getting murdered because that's drug money.
5: Definitely.
2: I am not losing my head. Escobar, you take it back.
4: Hold on, though. 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No one claimed it. It's yours.
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4: 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It's your money now. You'd be like, I still don't want it.
5: Yeah, I definitely don't want it.
2: I'd like to donate this to charity.
4: There we go. 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
1: 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All right, that's Tuesday's Bobby Bones show. 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
3: 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The album will include his new song, Think As You Drunk.
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Cranking up Morgan, Luke, Lainey, and more for moms, cowboys, and country rebels. 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
1: Hey, Bakersfield, it's Bobby Bones. 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All right, that's Tuesday's Bobby Bones show. 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
3: 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The album will include his new song, Think As You Drunk.
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0: Corey Kent announced his new album, Heartland Rock and Roll, is coming out September 25th. With the announcement, Corey released a track from the project called Cigarette Burns.
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1: 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And after that, we'll talk to Sean Johnson, Olympic gold medalist. All right, that's Tuesday's Bobby Bones show. 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
2: Drug money.
5: Definitely.
2: I am not losing my head. Escobar, you take it back.
4: Hold on, though. 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It's yours.
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2: Hi, we're drug dealers. 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There's no chance.
4: 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It's your money now. You'd be like, I still don't want it.
5: Yeah, I definitely don't want it.
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1: 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All right, that's Tuesday's Bobby Bones show. 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
3: 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The album will include his new song, Think As You Drunk.
2: 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His song, Turn This Truck Around, is the number one song this week. 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

0: Corey Kent announced his new album, Heartland Rock and Roll, is coming out September 25th. With the announcement, Corey released a track from the project called Cigarette Burns.
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